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1: Something else. 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
2: Hmm.
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1: 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Well, yeah, because we're American.
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1: 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All right, that's where I'm at on it anyway, kids. 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
3: While a few lingering downpours will be possible, we are gradually clearing out all the cloud cover, making way to calmer conditions. In the WVLT First Alert Weather Center, I'm meteorologist Sydney Sullivan.
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1: Yes, Jim. It's protected by the Constitution. You're allowed to shoot at law enforcement, according to the Constitution. That's literally the defense that they came up with. They said the shooting was not planned. That was spontaneous. Jurors rejected those arguments after 2 days of deliberations. Each day of the trial drew Antifa supporters to the federal courthouse. Some gathered inside the courtroom while others demonstrated outside. Liberal and far-left activists argued that the prosecution criminalized protest activity. They shot law enforcement. It was an ambush shooting. What kind of mental illness has you maintaining an argument that this was peaceful protest? And then you look at the mugshots. Andy Ngo, through the years, Andy Ngo has posted a lot of these mugshots of these Antifa crazy people. And you look at them and you go, yeah. Yeah, I don't know what it is. I don't know what it is about the poison of this ideology, but it manifests itself visually. You can see it. You can see it in the mugshots. I know instantly, for some reason, I can just tell looking at you, that you're animated by this insane left-wing terroristic ideology. And there's lots of these people. They need help before they take it too far. Now, the people I just talked about, they took it too far. And now one of them is looking at 100 years in prison. Good. You need consequences. You need consequences for this so we can stop it from ever happening in the first place. More ahead on The Vince Show.
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14: There are lots of things you can measure to get an idea of how healthy you are at any given moment. Temperature, heart rate, blood pressure, just to name a few. But how about how healthy you will be and how long you're likely to live? According to a new study out of the University at Buffalo, two simple strength tests are pretty accurate at predicting longevity in older women. One is hand grip strength, and the other is how quickly people can stand up from a seated position without using their arms. By the way, I remember interviewing former President Jimmy Carter when he was quite old and being really impressed how he just popped out of the chair without using his arms. Not a lot of older people

0: 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It's a great song. Why do you think he's taking her off to a place that nobody knows, though?
1: It's more romantic.
0: Okay. This here. Let me see what's good. I don't know anything about this dark fish. They're staying the whole night? He said they're staying the whole
1: speech.
0: Night.
1: Okay.
0: Okay. Okay. Baby, get ready. This is a sweet date song.
1: That's all it is.
0: Okay.

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10: 349, the Speaker of the House of Representatives of the great state of Tennessee, Cameron Sexton, in studio with us. Thank you for being here today.
11: Oh, my pleasure.
10: Respectful nickname, He-Man. I have the power. You got the power.
11: I've never heard that one.
10: You got the power. You got the power. You got a super majority. You have the power. What is the state of the state politically? I'm a rare bird. I am an independent. Mm-hmm. I have very conservative ideas and philosophies from a fiscal standpoint, but I'm an independent, mm-hmm. and I don't know where I fit in the state of Tennessee, but mm-hmm. I feel like I'm a good guy, but I don't. But the state of Tennessee is a red state. It is a conservative state, and it is a Republican state. You guys have the power. How are we politically in the state?
11: Well, I think we're great, but, you know, I mean, it's been that way for 16 years, and so the Republicans have been and had the majority for 16, super majority now for probably about 10 to 12 years. You know, I think things are good. I think the issues are aligned with what people in Tennessee like to have. You know, Tennessee is a very Christian state. Very faith is a lot in Tennessee, and so, you know, the issues, the reassignment surgeries, the boys playing girls sports, all that sort of stuff that the left seems to be in favor of, Tennesseans aren't. And so I think that's one thing that has led us to become a little bit more red is those issues that people just don't agree with. And what I try to remind people is we did not become red overnight because we had a million people who moved into the state of Tennessee and said, hey, I'm just going to now start voting Republican because I like it here. Is you had a lot of people who were voting Democrat back in the day, conservative Southern Democrats, who changed their vote because of the Democrat Party going a little bit more left and decided to vote more Republican. That's what made us a red state. And so we've been able to amplify that and enhance that. And, you know, I think the issues that are important to Tennesseans when you poll it and you look at it, they align more with what the Republican philosophy is than what the other side is.
10: Talk to me about redistricting. Why was that necessary?
11: Well, I mean, look, the necessary part of it is you have to also look at what happens in the nation. And so you have California, you have Virginia at the time, and you had other states who were redrawing their maps to try to gain an advantage in Washington. And my philosophy is I think it's better to have a Republican than to have the new Democrat. I'm going to call it a Democrat because it's a new Democrat party that's more socialism, more socialist.

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0: just came out. Let me see who produced this. I'm supposed to be. These credits. Yeah. Yeah, that's her brother, J. Drew. He's a bad boy. He's nice. A bad boy. J. Drew, her brother, he is a bad boy as a producer and drummer, Chris. He's a beast on the drums.
1: I wonder if he's playing that.
0: Yeah, that's good. That's going in the rotation. All right, thank you, Chris.
1: Why, you're welcome, Halloran.
0: Yeah, I like when you put Y on the front of it. It sounds very sophisticated when you do that.
1: Why, thank you.
0: Why, you're welcome. let me just make an appeal to parents and grandparents. Don't wait on

0: 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Tennessee House of Representatives Speaker, a.k.a. He-Man, because he's got the power. He's easily the most powerful person in the state of Tennessee, maybe next to the governor, but he, that's some power. He has to have security with him all the time. So, interview with him. I asked him about a number of things, the state of the state financially, where we are, infrastructure's a big deal. We talked about what I got here, redistricting. And he said, we were able to do that participating on a national level. It's the first time I've heard a state official say what I said. I remember that initial conversation. I said, This may be picking up a seat because the Republicans are concerned about what may happen in the midterms, and they're trying to hold on to as many seats as they can. And if Senator Blackburn is able to deliver an additional seat and help the Republicans maintain control of the House, maybe she would then earn the endorsement of President Trump. Here is my hardcore opinion, and I'm going to give you my phone number so that you can call me. I don't mind if you disagree with me one bit. Like I told you at the beginning of the show, and I'll tell you at the end of the show, I love you. You don't have to like me. You don't have to. I will not be disrespected. I'm not doing that at all. But if you want to go at it respectfully, yeah, let's do it. I love you. Absolutely. Love you, want only the best for you, and I don't care who you are. That has nothing to do with anything other than that's what I'm going to do with the rest of my life for everybody. But I have a very hard opinion on this that may be unsettling for some. That's okay. I am against gerrymandering in all of its forms. I think gerrymandering is wrong. Fundamentally, full stop. I think it is bad. I think it is anti-freedom. I think it is anti-American. I do not like any form of gerrymandering. What about when the Democrats do it? Wrong. What about when the Republicans do it? Wrong. Gerrymandering is wrong. It is morally reprehensible. It is wrong on a number of levels. I asked the speaker respectfully, because I respect him, why was this necessary? You already got full control of the state. It's the state is as red as it can be, and the argument from the speaker is that what you see in a Republican majority is a reflection of the people of the state of Tennessee. These are the values that they want to guide their state, conservative Republican values. So the representation reflects the will of the people. No argument from me on that. But you already have all the power. I mean, a supermajority. Democrats can't move anything in the state legislature at all, period. Period. If you don't have a Republican sponsor, and if there's not a big point of agreement, nothing can go anywhere, period. Period. So, 8 of the 9 congressmen from the state of Tennessee are Republicans, conservative Republicans. So I just asked what the necessity was. And the speaker said, well, it was a defensive move against what they're doing in California, what they're doing in Massachusetts politically, in New York, places where Democrats have a stronghold, and they want to strengthen and maybe grow their numbers, so they're doing it through gerrymandering. If we're in the state of Tennessee, and we believe what the people in California are doing is fundamentally wrong, why would we do wrong to cancel out their wrong? Or as the old folks used to say, two wrongs don't make a fundamentally against it. Argument number one against it. The presupposition. The speaker said this. He said, there's no guarantees. You can draw the lines however you want. There's no guarantee that the people there will vote the way you've drawn the lines. But I said, Mr. Speaker, you're betting on that, though. That's the bet, that I know that if I draw this line around these people and they are part of our party or we're in a red state, it's more likely that these people are going to vote the way we want them to vote. The assumption that either political party can look at you, draw a circle around you, and say, sit, is reprehensible to me. As a man, as an American, as a human being, that anybody could draw a circle around me and go, sit. Up, up, boy, up, up, up, sit. Sit, Halloran, sit. Vote. Vote, Halloran, vote. Got to be, know how to whistle. I can't whistle. Anyway, you know what I mean. That's reprehensible to me. I just disagree with everybody in America, left, right, and in the middle and in between. I think gerrymandering is absolutely wrong. To me, it's just, first of all, it insults the intelligence of the people around whom the lines are drawn. That if you're in this box or this circle, you are expected to obey. I don't like that one bit.
1: This partly cloudy skies overnight with temperatures falling into the low 60s Wednesday morning. We have a nice mixture of sun and clouds for your Wednesday afternoon, temperatures into those low to middle 80s. I'm meteorologist Belle Oliver in the WVLT First Alert Weather Center.
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16: 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And by age 50, about 85% of men will have significantly thinning hair. That's according to the American Hair Loss Association. 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No matter the cause, a lot of men, understandably, are frustrated by hair loss because it seems like a loss of control. You can take great care of your scalp by all sorts of expensive lotions and potions, but that might not matter. There are some tried and true medications that might work, like minoxidil or finasteride. 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That's the ultimate control of their appearance. I'm Dr. Sanjay Gupta, helping you live a better life.
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0: Late Radio Experience. Chris, we're having a church meeting. We're going to vote on the building fund and the pastor's salary and what we're going to do with the church's budget. I am the chairman of the committee, and I ask by show of hands, how many people support the pastor without question? And our little church has got 300 people in it, and 100 of those people raise their hands. And they are scattered all over the audience. And then we go and we draw a line through the sanctuary around all the people. Just it's wiggle-waggling all around. It looks like a salamander. And we draw the line, and everybody inside that line, we go, we now have the committee. All of these people can vote on what we're doing now. Now that we know who agrees with us, draw a circle around them, and they're the ones. I don't like this stuff, man. I don't like it. Folks, when you cancel me, please do it gently, because I don't have bad intentions, but I know I got to get canceled. I don't, you know, the founders of this country were fleeing tyranny. So am I. I agree with the paperwork. They were fleeing tyranny. They were fleeing people that wanted to manipulate them politically. They were fleeing that. And that's my biggest struggle. People want to bully me into whatever they want me to believe. It's the name calling. It's the this. It's the that. You're just a this. It's just bullying. It's just you don't agree with me. So now I'm going to cancel you or I'm going to bully you into submission. Ah, no, no, no, no, no, no. I'm good with remaining powerless and powerful. I don't like it. I don't like stacking courts based on political bias. I don't like that at all. The people that founded this great nation were fleeing tyranny. So am I. I don't like it. I don't like that. It doesn't matter to me who's doing it, by the way. See, that's different. Like, that's different. It doesn't matter to me who's doing it. I just think it's wrong. But then I'm old school. Like, and I'm old school and new school maybe a little bit. I am of this cloth. I don't have to agree with you to love you. I don't even have to like you to love you. If you are my next door neighbor, you don't have to like me, but if you ring my doorbell and you need something, if it is within my power, I'm going to help you every time. If you ring my doorbell and say, hey, we're going to be out of town. Do you mind watching ... Absolutely. I got you. You're over on the side of the road, broken down. I'm not going to ask you if you're Democrat, Republican, rich, poor, black, white. I don't care what you are, who you are. How can I serve you? I want to help you. If I were blessed to be governor of the great state of Tennessee, I don't know if I could win anything because I would believe that I'm supposed to be governor to serve everyone in the state, all of them, every side. I'm here to serve you. This should be the best place for you to live your best life and make your best contribution. I have very strong feelings about gerrymandering and court stacking and all of the. I really don't like it because what do you think, Halloran, and why do you think it? The founders of this country were fleeing tyranny. The government controlled how you worshiped, how you thought, what was taught. They were fleeing that kind of tyranny. The political parties believe in political tyranny. They hate individualism. Like if you're not willing to be a supplicant, if you're not willing to be a subject, they got no use for you. I don't like that. I don't like it. I don't like it. I don't like it. Some people love it. Have at it. I'm going to love you anyway, but have at it. I don't like gerrymandering. I don't think the state of Tennessee needed to gerrymander anything. You already had all the power. So if this was a political play to help the president, at least Speaker Sexton stepped up and just said that. This is what it is, not racial. People in Shelby County may feel that. That may be collateral damage. But the real issue here was Democrats are trying to pick up seats. Republicans have a responsibility to try to hold on to as many seats as they can or to advance, gain more seats. We have power in the state of Tennessee. We can redraw the line to maybe ensure that one additional seat is added. That's what was done. Not on behalf of the people of the state of Tennessee, but to serve a larger political agenda of a political party nationwide. I get it. Not offended by that. Sharp elbows in politics. I'm not a newbie on this. I'm just telling you my personal opinion. I don't like that. I don't like it. I like pragmatic, fair, reasonable people. I like people who can call balls and strikes. people that can just call a thing, especially on themselves. So if my party, my people, whatever it is, if you're wrong, you're wrong. And if you're right, you're right. And you have the courage to say it. Yeah, on this one, guys, we're on the wrong side on this issue. This is not right. I love people like that. I love people that can stand, that can look at something clear-eyed and go, you know what? This is not a good idea. And just because the majority of people are saying it's a good idea, I'm looking at this myself. I'm analyzing it myself. I see it for myself. This is not a good idea. This actually goes against the values we say we purport to have. Can't do it. Mm-mm. Not doing it. Oh, that's beautiful. Let me give you the number, 656-8255, 1-800-951-8255, 656-TALK, 1-800-951-TALK. We'll get a break. When we come back, I will repeat and reiterate this hour's Chicago Sticks flyaway keyword.
18: Weather heading up to the north now to work a sinkhole on a bridge 75 southbound just south of the Caribou exit. They do have that blocked off. You're still slowing 40 westbound out of town, 40 eastbound through town, 40 eastbound past Cedar Bluff, and continuing lineup out of Oak Ridge on down across the Solway Bridge.
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18: Sherry Bigler, Pete Michaels Traffic.
1: Partly cloudy skies overnight with temperatures falling into the low 60s Wednesday morning. We have a nice mixture of sun and clouds for your Wednesday afternoon. Temperatures into those low to middle 80s. I'm meteorologist Belle Oliver in the WVLT First Alert Weather Center.
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0: 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There's that. So that's just me. I got that bee out of my bonnet, and I know that I'm a holy, not holy, not as, not an H. O-L-Y, W-H-O-L-L-Y, I guess it would be. Disappointing person, but I'm not disappointed in me for wanting to think for myself and fleeing tyranny. I've never in my life been attracted to anything or anyone that says, sit, obey. No, I'm not with that. I'll collaborate, though, and I believe in discipline. I do believe in that, but no. Nah. So, do what you want. Parents, don't wait on the state. I'm against gerrymandering. What else we got here? Oh, here's what I'm supposed to tell you today otherwise. Smile at somebody today. Smile. When you see your kids, when you see your spouse, you know what dogs and AI do really well? They wag their tails. Like you, if you say something in one of these chat bots, it goes, man, that's a great idea. Or wow, thank you. Or they're polite. When you come home from work, little Benji's back there wagging that tail, and this feeling of acceptance and somebody being excited to see you and smiling when they're in your presence and their light, their face and their eyes lighting up when they see you. Ooh, that's a beautiful thing. Light up for somebody today. Smile. That's what I'm supposed to tell you. Phone line's open. 656-8255, 1-800-951-8255, 656-TALK, 1-800-951-TALK. And I would like to talk to you voice to voice. I'm going to try to pull up these text messages, but I'm going to tell you again, it's hard for me to read text messages. And I don't particularly prefer text messages. I like to talk to you. I want to hear your voice. I want to hear your tone of voice. So many things can be misconstrued. Right? And but if I can hear your voice, I can hear what you say. So I'd like for you to call me. The number is 656-8255, 1-800-951-8255. I see one of these text messages here. Tennessee has 7.38 million people. There are nine districts. Start at one corner and carve off a district out of every 820,000 people. Don't make long stretched districts. People on one end may not have the same needs as those 200 miles away. What else does it say here? More than anything, American people are tired of stupid games. If we need anything, it's term limits. Lifetime politicians don't listen to those who vote them into office. Money is all they understand. Whoever you are, dang, that's a strong comment. Yeah. Just line it up. Just draw straight lines or just basically straight lines down. Here, nine of them. 820,000 to 820. Okay, a line. 820 more to the right, a line. And just line them up. Let the people decide. Amen. I'm with that. Let's see what we got here. It says, yes, sir. What do we got? This says Halloran getting his groove on sounds nice. Yeah, I choose joy. Every day I choose joy. I'm so grateful. I was telling somebody, if you're standing next to me and you see a puddle, I didn't pee on myself. I'm leaking gratitude. I am grateful. Ooh, let love win. All right, let me get some phone calls. Sam, welcome to the broadcast.
1: Thank you for taking my call again. You know, when you were using that example
0: One of the reasons that I don't have to agree with you, we've disagreed a lot, but you at least will try to tell me why you think what you think.
1: Oh, yeah.
0: And it's not just so I, but please go right ahead.
1: No, it's fine. It's one of the things I used to say 20 years ago. One of the odd little groups that I could occasionally get along with are some of the hippies. Now, I don't mean like the watermelons that are like the environmental crazies, but the ones that are like the free the weed bunch. And my analysis of it was, is even though I'll disagree with them on like 95% of the topics, the one thing that we both agreed on was don't use force on the other one in order to get compliance, right?
0: Absolutely.
1: And so it's like that little teeny tiny thing was enough that I could get along with them. Disagreed with them, but could get along with them. So you're using the example of the pastor, you know, and I was thinking it's like if you gave that sentence slowly, my hand would go up and then go back down. Because it says, how many of you support the pastor? My hand would go up. And if you said unconditionally, my hand would go right back down.
0: Right,
1: without questioning it, you know, and it's like, and it's amazing to me how many people will like hang their hat on that one thing, right? You know, it's like they don't want the question. You know, like as soon as you're willing to question, that's it. The rest of it doesn't matter. You know, and it's like, wait a minute, we were getting along fine until you said don't question, you know. But it's like that's their primary principle is the questioning.
0: Right. I agree. I couldn't agree with you more about that. People will just write you off the minute you go, but have you thought about it this way? Or I don't see it that way. And then it's dun, dun, dun. Like, what?
1: Well, I heard somebody define communism as the death of nuance.
0: That's good.
1: Yeah, you know, that was, that was one of my, I had. Well, also too, what was the other thing you were, I lost my train of thought on the
0: schools,
1: founding fathers.
0: Founding fathers. They were fleeing tyranny. Yeah.
1: Well, hold on. One clarification. Their ancestors were fleeing tyranny. The founding fathers shot tyranny. distinction there.
0: Yeah, that's interesting. That's funny. That's actually funny.
1: It's true, though.
0: That's funny. Yeah,
1: their fathers fled tyranny, but the founding fathers themselves shot it. So
0: that's funny.
1: There is a distinction.
0: All right.
1: But one more real quick question for you. Have you read The Law yet? I've asked you like several times.
0: I have not. I have not read it yet.
1: I'm telling you, you get two pages into it, you won't put it down. I know you.
0: The Law.
1: It'll be 2 hours.
0: Who's late. That by?
1: Yeah, The Law. Bastiat. Bastiat. That's what you have to search on, because The Law has got a, there's a thousand Bastiat. Things called
0: okay.
1: that.
0: Okay.
1: Yeah, yeah. It,
0: Bastiat.
1: Yeah,
0: I'll check it out.
1: I promise, as soon as you start reading, you won't put it down. That topic you were covering like a month or two ago, it would have been perfect for it. It was like right there.
0: All right. Hey, all right, man.
1: Cool. Catch you later.
0: Thanks for the call.
1: Yeah, you too.
0: I was talking to one of my friends today. Talking to a great, great friend of mine today. And bro is progressive, right? I've actually had him as a guest on this show, and he's progressive. We went to college together, and he's a radio guy, and he's been a columnist for the Huntsville Times. He was a columnist for USA Today. He was an NPR radio host, an absolutely brilliant cat. And just a great human being, just a great person. Oh, we disagree on so much stuff. Oh, man, we disagree. We like to disagree. We had such incredible debates in college. I loved that. I loved being able to have fellowship and camaraderie with people who were very intelligent, with whom I disagreed, and they made me sharper. They made me think, as I hope I did for them as well. And that's the thing that I just find so disappointing, that people don't want to think. They don't want to hear thought. No, I shouldn't say people. Some don't want to hear thought, nor do they want to express it. Right? It's I used to love to watch great debates. And I read a couple of books, and I took a course on debating. I used to love to watch great debates. What was the show that William F. Buckley was on? What was that called? I used to watch William F. Buckley and the debates that they had. I remember one time it was William F. Buckley and James Baldwin. And it was just fascinating to hear people arguing to. So I used to watch this. What was it called? Reason Squared, where they would debate an issue and each side would have so much time. And there was one thing about the debates, though, that was very appealing to me. And I'll tell you what that is coming up. 5:46 on the Triple H Radio Experience.
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11: Well, they're working a couple of wrecks now. We've got one on 40 eastbound at West Hills, one on Pellissippi southbound, I-140 eastbound at Kingston Pike. Still working with a sinkhole on a bridge, 75 southbound, south of the Caribou exit, and you're lining up now on Kingston Pike through Sequoia Hills.
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11: Sherry Bigler, Pete Michaels Traffic.
13: Partly cloudy skies overnight with temperatures falling into the low 60s Wednesday morning. We have a nice mixture of sun and clouds for your Wednesday afternoon. Temperatures into those low to middle 80s. I'm meteorologist Belle Oliver in the WVLT First Alert Weather Center.
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27: For years, we've been talking about both the positive and negative effects of being on social media. And I would say, by and large, for older adults, social media is net positive. Not all positive, but net positive. Helps them keep in touch with friends and stay social. But for younger people, social media use, especially heavy use, tends to be net negative. In fact, according to this year's World Happiness Report, youth who use social media more than 5 hours a day reported a lower level of well-being. And researchers who study this sort of thing found that many teens wish these platforms didn't even exist, and yet they can't seem to stop using them. Experts we talked to largely suggested two things. Ideally, along with your friend group, take some time offline. 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I'm Dr. Sanjay Gupta, helping you live a better life.
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Tomorrow morning, you'll have another chance at a keyword for the Chicago Sticks Flyaway contest. We're going to send somebody to Phoenix VIP. And during the 7 o'clock hour on the Phil Show tomorrow, he'll have a keyword for you, and then Bob will have one during his broadcast tomorrow. So I hope you will govern yourselves accordingly. The phone number is 656-8255, 1-800-951-8255, 656-TALK, 1-800-951-TALK. Gratitude is on my mind a lot. So if I talk about what I really think about, I think about gratitude for a number of reasons. It's the one thing I've said on the show more than any other. Think of three things for which you're grateful. And I have been immersed in a world of ideas and thought and conversation. And it's been an interesting ride. I've learned a lot. I have learned a lot. Tomorrow's broadcast, one of the topics I have for tomorrow is give me three of your biggest life lessons so far. But I've learned a lot. And gratitude for me is a survival skill. I want to talk to you about stress. Stress kills. I mean, it just does. The number of people that I encounter, that I run into, that are on the edge of burned out, or burnout, or have already burned out. I saw a statistic the other day that said 70% of people in the workforce are at the point of burnout. They are. What I notice is that in big group settings where you can lose status, where you're not safe, being vulnerable and telling people that you're struggling is a bad look. So in the context of politics, when we're doing the rough elbows thing, I'm right, you're right, all of that stuff, you get a lot of bravado. A lot of bravado from men especially. I get it. But then, when you're able to sit down, and some of you guys that are listening to me tonight, you are part of men's groups, and you found some really good friends and men who would stick by you and stand by you no matter what, and you've had those moments of vulnerability, and what you found is, like, we're all out here trying to figure it out. And many men, ladies, this is for you as well, but many men are suffering in silence, and they have to be tough. They have to be tough. I've got a cadre of friends. When I ask them how they're doing, they do a swim move. I'll be all right. I'm good. And they're full of crap. Life is drowning them out, smothering them. But then we got to walk around pretending all day like we got it all figured out and we, you know. Oh, man. There was a local pastor here in town who's a good friend of mine. Great man, by the way. Phenomenal. Love that guy. I had seen him last year. Guy's guy, handsome, built a great ministry in this community. He was a
And he was a guy's guy. He was not, you know. Woke up one morning, looked down, had a message. Word starts going out throughout the city. My man had committed suicide. I've had that happen a few times with people that presented as though everything worked and they had everything together. I have the great benefit of knowing men from every socioeconomic, racial, and cultural background. I've met all sorts of men. I am a man. Man, the number of my brothers

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1: I know, ladies, this is for you too, but I feel for the men that I know that are going through it. And they just suck it up. I know they're going through it. They just suck it up. I had a guy that I know, he said something to me the other day that was one of the most vulnerable things that I've heard him ever say, because he's not that kind of guy at all. I mean, not even a little bit. When he gave me a little peekaboo into what he was really struggling with in his life, ooh-wee. What in the world does gratitude have to do with this? Why would that even matter? Nobody wants to hear, well, just look on the sunny side. Glass half full. Zippity-doo-dah, zippity-yay. My, oh, my, what a wonderful day. Nobody wants that garbage, right? That's not what I'm talking about. I'm not talking about that. I'm not talking about finger guns and clicks. Hey, how you doing, buddy? I'm not talking about that. I'm talking about gratitude as a strategic resource. I'm talking about gratitude as I want to dig into gratitude a little bit this evening in this hour. My phone number is 656-8255, 1-800-951-8255, 656-TALK, 1-800-951-TALK. I want to talk about gratitude. That's what's on my heart and on my mind, and in this final hour of the show, that's where I want to go. Let's get a break. I'm going to describe gratitude in a different way when we come back. 616 on the Triple H Radio Experience.
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0: Triple H Radio Experience. They still haven't found Savannah Guthrie's mother. All right. So gratitude. So I was talking about gratitude and why it became a thing to me. Just talking to people, having human conversations, not political conversations, just realizing how much stress and anxiety is in the world. They're, young men are especially stressed. And they carry this stress. And you can't carry stress without paying a price. Stress is very expensive because the stress response in the body, if you just start with cortisol and work your way down, sustained levels of cortisol and the inflammation that follows and how your immune system starts to slow down and all the different things that happen, stress is not a great thing. But if you're a guy, you're a problem solver, you're a provider, you're all of those things, we take on this thing like we want to be the ones that handle stress. You know, the steady hand in the storm, the one that tackles the giants, the ones that goes to war, the ones or go to war, the ones that you know, defend and protect, and all of that stuff is great, but not all the time. And that's the thing that I noticed about social media, and that's the thing that I've observed about political conversations. I was talking to a friend earlier today, and I said, have you ever met a person that sustains kind of this whole energy about how bad the world is, that stays in those loops and has a happy life? I haven't met any. I haven't met a single person, not one. I haven't met one yet. Not when you get down to brass tacks and people really talk to you. I'm not talking about radio conversations or media conversations or posturing conversations or positioning conversations where you're trying to, you know, and men do this thing where they jockey with each other to establish some type of pecking order and some type of dominance, trying to figure out the alpha and the beta in a situation. I get it. Yep, I get it. And there's a time for it. Stress kills. What's the antidote? Gratitude. Gratitude is armor. You know what? I call gratitude armor plating for the soul. And I remember when I first started in talk radio, one of the most psychologically debilitating things that I'd experienced was the hate mail. It, you know, the hate mail was just, I say none of what I'm saying right now for sympathy. Don't want a shred of sympathy. I needed everything that I've been through. I needed all of whatever I've experienced. I needed all of it. So I don't need a shred of pity. I'm being transparent about how I experienced life though. And I remember just death threats. And I remember I had a file cabinet in my office here at the radio station, and two of the four drawers in the file cabinet were full of just letters and just crazy. I mean, just crazy stuff. And I remember how it began to affect my spirit. It was psychologically debilitating because I would come home from work trying to do my very best. I come to this city with nothing. I didn't know anybody here. I was riding the bus. I didn't even own a car. When people call me bougie, I just kind of chuckle. But I remember I would come home and my kids would want to play with me. And I would be so lost in just how upset I was from the disrespect and from the just the mean-spiritedness of the world in which I was working. And especially in the context of a lot of people thumping their Bibles as they're bullying you, thumping their Bibles as they are tearing you down. It was confusing. It was disorienting. The stress levels were just off the charts. So I started to eat emotionally. I was just eating all the time. I didn't even realize that I was eating emotionally because I wouldn't talk to anybody about any of this stuff. If you ask me how I was doing, I was just like my dad. Oh, I'm going to make it. I'm great. My friends asked me how I was doing. Oh, man, I'm great. I'm great. Life's good. Blah, blah, blah. I wouldn't dare talk about this with anyone, especially not on the radio, because I knew I could get canceled or that, you know, we're in a male-dominated industry. This conversation right now seems very beta. This is not a... Later, I found out it takes a strong man to be transparent. It does. But... So... I ate my way to 305 pounds. It's 305. And I remember I was doing a remote out of what was then Easttown Mall. And someone was coming to pick me up. And I needed to walk from the business where I was broadcasting out the parking lot and to... wherever the car was. I couldn't do it. I asked the people at the store, do you have a loading dock in the back? Can I go out the loading dock? Can I have somebody come pick? Because I couldn't walk that far. I remember one time at 305 walking out of my driveway. I lived in Gulf Park. I lived right behind Frank Luthold. But anyway, I walked down my driveway, walked down the street to the corner, call myself going for a walk, and I couldn't make it. I lay down in the grass. I was so out of breath. My back was hurting, carrying more weight than I ever have ever carried in my life. And I had to call the house and ask somebody to come and give me a ride back home because I couldn't walk to the corner and back. Embarrassing, debilitating, but I was eating emotionally. I was eating emotionally. And the internal dialogue inside of me was really negative. There wasn't a lot of space for gratitude. You know, people were coming for me. I'm trying to survive, feed my family, trying to build a career. And I remember one day my daughter Hallie was... She was running around the house. She was just having the best time. And the previous day, she had been having the worst time. And here's a brand new day. And she's just having the best time, just as if yesterday didn't happen. Just, it's a new day. I was like, man, I wish I could reset like that. And so I said, well, you need to develop some type of protocol so that you can reset, and you really need to lean into something that'll change the way you frame the world, because right now you're on defense all the time. I was grinding my teeth. My fists were clenched all the time. Whenever I saw anyone, I was bracing for negativity. And I watched it just break me down. It just broke me down, so... I said, I'm going to start saying something. I'm going to pronounce something different over every hour of every show for the rest of my life. Oh, I caught grief. Welcome to this brand new day. This day has never been lived before. If I just stop there, this day has never been lived before. This day doesn't have a stamp on it. This day doesn't have a critic on it. This day doesn't have a hater on it. This is a brand spanking new day. Brand new. This is a brand new. Now, if you drag yesterday's pain into today, that's on you, buddy. This day has never been lived before. It's a blank canvas. If you will it so, it can be your masterpiece. Not only that you have agency, not only that the brush is in your hand and you have access to a palette of colors, but if you take your time and you get your strokes right and you understand light, shadow, shape, all of those things, you could paint a masterpiece. If you will it so, what do you want? How have you set your intention? What kind of day is this going to be? This is the day that the Lord has made. Let us rejoice and be glad in it. If you will it so, it can be your masterpiece. Here's how you do the day. Think of three things for which you're grateful. And I'd been reading and studying positive psychology and all about mindset. I read Mindset by Carol Dweck. I read the whole course of books in this one particular field. And I was consuming everything I could. I was taking classes. I was doing all this stuff. And I was amazed at the power of gratitude to create positive energy in your life and to provide relief from stress. That if a person was more grateful and more joyful, it actually provided kind of a Kevlar or armor for the spirit so that you could do days without having the days do you. And that was the origin of that. And now in my life, I walk in that. And I try to share it with as many people as I can, because when I see people kind of struggling, I was at a place today, man, and I did not get to the person fast enough. But I saw this guy and I could see the pain on his face. I could see the life pain on his face. And I was filled with empathy. I was like, man, I know what that feels like. I remember that feeling. I could feel the signature of that energy. That energy had a signature to it. And it's like, man. And I just wanted to say something to him. I just wanted to. Life gets greasy. Life gets difficult. But gratitude will lift you. And if you just get to the basic brain science of it, the brain science, the neuroplasticity, practicing the habit of gratitude will change the way you see and frame the world if you do it regularly enough. That's what the gratitude and the positivity really is about for me. It's like, I don't want the stress to kill me or you. Right? It dawned on me, and you can check me on this. I've been in the radio industry for a long time. There are not many radio hosts that have a negative energy that make it past 60 years of age. They die. Most of my contemporaries are dead. I'm going to say it again. Most of my contemporaries, people that were coming along in the industry, when I was coming along in the industry, they didn't make 60. But then when you have a public life, and then that public life is negative and argumentative and really stuck on and dwells on the negativity of all the things that go on in the world, where you ignore the fact that positive things happen and that positive people exist, where you look at bad situations around the world and you're having a good day, but you go and copy and paste the energy from a bad day and put it over on top of the good day that you are having, such that that day for you disappears and you start to live the pain of something or someone else. And you get all of the chemical response as if you were there. All of that stress, all of what the stress does to you, and you lose days, like days of your life. I'm like, I can't do that. I just can't do it. Like when I think of the valuable things that I could add to your life, to take some time in the last hour of a show on a Tuesday to say, give this gratitude thing a second look. Because it's not just some soft, it's not that. It's armor.
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